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We are Tallahassee's highest praise.

0: All right. I feel a little better than that. I feel somewhere. Okay, yeah, I feel a little bit better. I feel all right now. All right. I feel.
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1: Did you know that people can walk around with their eyes wide open and still not be awake? 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
1: 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All right.

Listen, real quick. We go over across the country, and so many people are going through. Children run away, and they're on drugs, and parents don't know what to do. But I want you to know that the Bible says, no weapon formed. You see, sometimes we miss it. We miss it because the Bible lets us know it's going to be formed. But it also, if it stopped there, we'd be in trouble. But it said, no weapon formed against you shall prosper. That means it's not going to accomplish what it comes to do. Now, you see, the Bible said that the Satan comes to steal, kill, and destroy. So he ain't coming to make you feel bad. He wants to take you out. But the love of God will not let him take you out. Now, listen, you wonder when your blessing coming, when my miracle coming. But listen, on my car, there's a mirror that says, the objects are closer than they appear. I come to let you know tonight that your victory

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2: Yes,
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2: 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Please spread the word. 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

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Right now. 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

says, be not weary in well-doing, for in due season you'll reap if you faint not. 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
1: I want you to look your neighbor right in the eyes. 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

0: 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It's the word.
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1: Move of God. Whenever you will find deliverance, wherever you will find healing, wherever you find a move of God, it is always associated with a sound. I want us to take just maybe 30 seconds, and we're gonna sing this song. 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I want you to raise your hands in His presence, and let's just worship God all over this room. 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
1: God speaks. 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
1: 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We're Risen.
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3: 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Keep it there.
4: For the vision is yet for an appointed time. But at the end it shall speak. And not lie. I guess what we're trying to say tonight, that if the Lord said it, you can count on it, and he'll do just what he said. Come on, El, just like Miles Clark up and say, like the vision. Make it plain. That they may run. For if the Lord said, you can count on
5: him,
4: and he'll do just what he said. Any witnesses tonight? Say it again, right? And make it plain.

0: he'll do just what he says. Right, the vision tonight. 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Hallelujah.
1: The Lord has given you a vision tonight. That's for you. No matter what the devil says, no matter what people say, you know, people will get jealous of you, won't support you. And it seems like whatever the Lord told you to do, it seems like every door has been closed in your face. Just keep this in mind, that if the Lord said it, you can count on that. And he'll do just what he said. So you just shout in the devil's face and say, it is so. Come on, give the Lord praise.
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1: This is Minister Corey Pelleton from the Bethel Missionary Baptist Church, and we cordially invite you to join our vacation Bible school called Born with Grace from June 8th through June 12th. 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And we didn't forget about the adults. 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
1: Thank you so much. 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
1: 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We are so glad you're here to start your day with us. Over the next hour, we'll fill your morning with powerful worship music, uplifting scriptures, and inspirational quotes to remind you that every sunrise brings a brand new opportunity to live with faith, joy, and gratitude. Whether you're driving to work, making breakfast, or just taking a quiet moment before the world wakes up, this is your time to recharge your spirit and recenter your heart. So take a deep breath, let go of yesterday's worries, and let the light of hope guide your steps today. Now let's begin with a song that reminds us of God's endless love and grace.

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1: When someone tells you you've changed, it might simply be because you've stopped living your life their way. Romans 12:2. 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
1: 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Have patience. Wait on the Lord. Just grab your neighbor by the hand and tell him, wait on the Lord. Tell him, wait on the Lord. Tell him, wait on the Lord.

0: Because of the Lord's great love, we are not consumed, for his compassions never fail. They are new every morning. Great is your faithfulness.
1: To me, Paul says, to me who am less than the least of all the saints, this grace was given that I should preach among the Gentiles the unsearchable riches of Christ, and to make all see what is the fellowship of the mystery, which from the beginning of the ages has been hidden in God, who created all things through Jesus Christ. I love this verse, though. To the intent that now the manifold wisdom of God might be made known by the church to the principalities and powers in the heavenly places. Never forget the assignment that is on the church. That it's not just about, see, because we get so bogged down in the things that we go through. And we forget that we were made to declare things not just to people, but to spirits in the heavenly places. You were made to teach some demons some stuff about God. You were made to declare to every high place that it's coming down in Jesus' name, that God's people are victorious, that we are the kingdom, that we win every fight because the power of God is with us. Glory to the Lamb.

0: You were made for more than survival. 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John 10:10. 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
1: No matter what you're going through, I know that you can stand. 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
1: Who will wipe your tears away?
0: I know he will.
1: And if your heart is broken,
0: this is all you have to do.

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1: Every single thing that has ever happened in your life is preparing you for a moment that is yet to come. Jeremiah 29:11. For I know the plans I have for you, plans to give you a future and a hope.

0: Let everything that have breath praise the Lord. Praise ye the Lord. 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
0: High blood pressure, anybody got it? It'll all be over after a while. Somebody may have heart trouble. It'll all be over after a while. Oh, y'all don't hear me. No

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1: No storm.
0: Just the other day,
1: no storm.
0: I put on my television. I know they've been talking about it all night long. Listen. And I saw a fireman.
1: No storm.
0: Carrying a little newborn baby out.
1: No storm.
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1: No storm.
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0: During the memorial service, they didn't have anything left but a little teddy bear. They didn't have anything left but a picture of their children. That was a storm. Can I get a witness, somebody? But one of these old days, it's all going to be over. And you know what?

When you stop chasing the wrong things, you give the right things a chance to catch you. Isaiah 43:18-19. Forget the former things. Do not dwell on the past. See, I am doing a new thing.

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Good morning, good morning, great people of God. Good morning. This is Pastor Rodney, and I'm here with another word from your big brother. So excited to be talking to you on this morning day. Hope you're off to a great start. Let me say hello to the host of the show, my true blood brother, my favorite brother, Mike Cork. How you doing this morning, brother? Brother, let me give you a word for the day. And the word from your big brother is this. I want everyone to know that better days are in your future. Amen. Better days are in your future. God just has a way of making things better the longer you stick with Him. I don't care what's going on in your life. I don't care how bad things may seem right now. If you continue to trust God, if you continue to follow God, your better days are on its way. You just got to keep rolling with Him through the punches, keep trusting Him, and wait it out until He turns your days better. God has a history of making things better, even when they seem like all hope is lost. Has anyone ever been through that? Anyone ever seen God turn your situation around? He has a history of doing that. He can turn things from worse to better in a blink of an eye because He is an awesome, almighty God. I mean, we just came off a weekend where we celebrated the greatest comeback in the history of the world, where God turned things around so quick that the devil didn't know what hit him. I mean, you know, it was a bad day for the disciples and all of the people who loved Jesus on that Friday when He hung His head, He died on the cross. It was a bad day on that Saturday when they just awaited for them to be able to embalm the body, but He stayed in that buried tomb all day Saturday and all night Saturday night. But the Bible records that early Sunday morning when they went, the stone had been rolled away from the tomb. Jesus was not there. He had risen from the dead just like He thought He would. So what seemed like a bad day, God turned it around, and better days were ahead for those that trusted and stayed with the process. That's what I would encourage you with today. No matter how bad your day is, it can't be as bad as the people's day was on that Friday when Jesus was crucified, but they hung in there, they just stayed with the process, and better days came on Sunday morning. You just got to keep trusting God that your Sunday is coming. I know it looks bad right now on Friday, but you keep hanging in there. Sunday is coming, and you walk into a Monday morning like today, filled with a new spirit, with a renewed spirit, knowing that God turned your situation around and better days are on this way. That's the word from your big brother today. I pray that encourages someone that's going through a bad situation. Just know that better days are coming. You keep trusting God, and it will get better. This has been Pastor Rodney with a word from your big brother. May God bless you. May God keep you, and we'll talk to you again soon.

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1: I am hopeful that I will have an amazing day today. I am showing up with God's favor. I am showing up with God's anointing. I am bringing my God-given ideas to the table. I am hopeful because God prepared a table for me. There will be seats occupied by my enemies. But did you hear me? My God prepared the table for me. I am hopeful. I am confident that God's will, His will be done. I am hopeful. Today will be an amazing day. 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
2: 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It is the Hallelujah Morning Show. I'm your good friend Mike Clark on this marvelous Monday, June 1st, starting the month off for just right on the Hallelujah Morning Show. I'm a church here in 30 minutes into the hour. Mindful Moments with Nicole Everett in the second hour. Keep it locked. Hallelujah.

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0: of the month, y'all. So we're going to kick it off just right. 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

Antoine Cook. 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Mostly cloudy skies today. Temperatures getting up to about 91 degrees. It's going to be a hot one, y'all. Protect yourself while you're out there. Keep it locked. We're churching you there.

All right. I didn't know y'all had tamarinds at Abundant Life. I hear tamarinds. Amen. All right, Lonzo. All right. All right. Got it on. The devil had a tussle, but I won.

Yes, sir. It's certainly getting churchy on this marvelous Monday. We're churching you there right here on the Hallelujah Morning Show. Coming up in the next hour, I got news and WCTV. I got Mindful Moments with Nicole Everett. It is definitely a good place to be right here on Hallelujah 95.3. Keep it locked.

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1: The word declares that the Lord is my refuge and my strength, a very present help in trouble. 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
2: Happy Monday, everyone. I'm Abrea Ruffin in the WCTV newsroom. Here's a look at some of the stories we're following. Last weekend, Family Promise of the Big Bend got a big boost thanks to the Tallahassee chapter of 100 Women Who Care. The organization presented Family Promise with a $28,000 check on Saturday after members selected the nonprofit as May's funding recipient. CEO of Family Promise of the Big Bend, Nick Maddox, says the money will help cover maintenance needs at the Tallahassee shelter and purchase new chairs for the veterans facility. Maddox also sharing his gratitude for the funds. Founder of 100 Women Who Care, Virginia Glass, says Family Promise does so much in the community. She says members of 100 Women Who Care nominate local nonprofits, three are randomly selected to present, and members vote to choose the winner. She says the Tallahassee chapter has now donated more than $640,000 to local nonprofits. For the latest news, weather, and sports, make sure you stay with WCTV on air, online, and on our WCTV Facebook page, and also through our WCTV News app. From the WCTV Newsroom, I'm Abrea Ruffin.
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3: Tired of being sick and beat down. 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I said you can learn a lot from the kids. Remember when somebody tried it but missed? And we didn't have

0: 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I'm out. I love y'all. I'm Jay Moss.
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The sounds of blackness, the Lord will definitely make a way. Hallelujah 95.3. We call it Marvelous Monday because we are expecting marvelous things. Keep it locked right here. Coming up later this hour, we got Mindful Moments with Nicole Everett. In the meanwhile, here's a throwback, Martha Minnizzi. Excellent, right here on the Hallelujah Morning Show.

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She was just in Valdosta. It's Tasha Cobb Leonard, Burdens Down. Y'all let me know how the show was. I was unable to attend myself, but I've seen Tasha before, so I'm sure it was a great time. Keep it here, Leonard Bailey. Thankful, grateful, right here on the Hallelujah.

0: Maurice Griffin, Love, Peace, and Happiness. Coming up after the break, it's Mindful Moments with Nicole Everett. It's the Hallelujah Morning Show. Keep it locked.
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0: 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Marvelous Monday, and it's time for our girl, Miss Nicole Everett. How you doing, Miss Nicole?
4: I'm doing fine, Michael Cork. Happy Mindful Monday.
0: Happy Mindful Monday to you as well. What you got for the people today?
4: So, June is Men's Health Month, so I wanted to talk about men's mental health specifically.
0: Okay.
4: According to menshealthmonth.org, the 2026 theme for Men's Health Month is Partners in Care for Better Lifespans Across the Lifespan, and it highlights the role that families, communities, and care partners play in supporting healthier outcomes for men. But while Men's Health Month typically focuses on physical health, fitness, heart health, prostate health, mental health is equally as important. And so there's a silent crisis in men's mental health that often goes unspoken or unnoticed. According to NAMI, which is the National Alliance for Mental Illness, men are four times more likely to die by suicide than women. And so we want to create a culture where men feel safe speaking up and reaching out. So here are three ways that we can help men in that way. Number one, start a conversation. Check on the men in your life, your father, brother, uncle, cousin, nephew, son, friend, or colleague, and listen to them. Don't interject your experience unless they ask you to. Number two, share resources. We want to normalize seeking help by sharing information about mental health support services, hotlines like locally 211 988 is a national hotline, and then the crisis text line are some that come to mind, as well as local organizations here in the Tallahassee area. That would be Appalachian Center, NAMI, and this village. And then number three, create safe spaces. Encourage environments where men feel comfortable opening up without judgment, and that could be at the barbershop, at church, at the gym, or amongst community groups. So we want to encourage the creation of a culture where men feel safe speaking up and reaching out.
0: Love it, love it, love it. Definitely something that has to be talked about more often. So you say it's June is Men's Health Month?
4: It is.
0: Okay, all right, so we're kicking it off just right. 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
4: 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Tonight's conversation will be with author Greg Robinson, whose book is titled A Father's Story of Faith, Family, and Fight. So that'll be the topic that we talk about. And then on Wednesday, we'll have Dr. Sam Carter, who is the creator of 24/7 Dads program. And we'll be talking about building bonds, how fathers can make a lasting impact. And that'll be on Wednesday at 8:30 p.m.
0: All right, there it is. Y'all make sure y'all check out all the program. It's great information as well as entertainment. So you definitely don't want to miss any part of it. All right, you ready?
4: I am ready.
0: Let's have it.
4: There is no health without mental health, so get your checkup from the neck up today and have a mindful Monday.
0: There it is. Keep it locked right here. It's Hallelujah Morning Show.

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1: How many can say that you're satisfied with the Lord tonight? 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Is he all right tonight, church? 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Oh, yeah. Come on, choir. Let's sing it tonight. 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

0: It's the sounds of Norman Hutchinson, Jesus on the Main Line. Coming up after the break, I got Dedrick Hatton and more. 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

One of my absolute favorites, Shekinah Glory with Champion. Hallelujah 95.3. Marvelous Monday. Partly cloudy skies. Temperature's going to get up there, though. It's going to be a hot one. Make sure you protect yourself. Enjoy while you can, all right? Here's Byron Cage, Broken But I'm Healed, right here on the Hallelujah Morning Show.

0: Canton Jones right here on the Hallelujah Morning Show on this marvelous Monday. Coming up after the break, I got the Walls Group and more. Keep it locked.
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1: Come on, put your hands together.

Yes, sir. I believe he's come by here this morning. Dawkins and Dawkins come by here right here on the Hallelujah Morning Show. Closing it out. Definitely got to thank you all for starting the week off right.

a.m. right here on the Hallelujah Morning Show with Mike Bork and friends. 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I hope and pray I'm that to you. 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Cannot wait to get back to you. Like I always say, it's a good place to be right here on Hallelujah 95.3. So don't change that dial at all right? I love you. There's nothing you can do about it. Keep it locked.

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1: Hey, ladies, it's back. 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Don't miss it. We'll see you there.
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1: Happy Monday, everyone. I'm Abrea Ruffin in the WCTV newsroom. Here's a look at some of the stories we're following. Last weekend, Family Promise of the Big Bend got a big boost thanks to the Tallahassee chapter of 100 Women Who Care. The organization presented Family Promise with a $28,000 check on Saturday after members selected the nonprofit as May's funding recipient. CEO of Family Promise of the Big Bend, Nick Maddox, says the money will help cover maintenance needs at the Tallahassee shelter and purchase new chairs for the veterans facility. Maddox also sharing his gratitude for the funds. Founder of 100 Women Who Care, Virginia Glass, says Family Promise does so much in the community. She says members of 100 Women Who Care nominate local nonprofits. Three are randomly selected to present, and members vote to choose the winner. She says the Tallahassee chapter has now donated more than $640,000 to local nonprofits. For the latest news, weather, and sports, make sure you stay with WCTV on air, online, and on our WCTV Facebook page, and also through our WCTV News app. From the WCTV Newsroom, I'm Abrea Ruffin.
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2: Now, while you're yet standing, join me in the book of Ephesians, chapter 6. The book of Ephesians, chapter 6. We're going to read verses 18 and 19. And I want you to listen closely because Paul is actually concluding his list of the arsenal that's available to the believer in fighting spiritual warfare, okay? Or in the battle with the enemy. He says here in the 18th verse, the passage reads as follows: praying always with all prayer and supplication, humble petition in the spirit, and watching thereunto with all perseverance and supplication for all saints. And for me, he said, also pray for me that utterance may be given unto me, that I may open my mouth boldly to make known the mystery or the hidden truth of the gospel. That is powerful, church. I want to deal with that briefly here tonight. My topic is say something. Say something and say it now. My subtopic is and say it now. Say something and say it now. While you remain standing, bow your heads briefly. Father, we just love you. We thank you for the opportunity to impart truth into the heart and to the ears of these who are listening today. We ask you, God, to touch my tongue and their ears that we might all be forever changed, never to be the same again. In Jesus' matchless name we ask. And everybody said, amen. You may be seated in the precious sight of a holy God. Say something and say something now. That's my topic tonight. Our corporate theme, as you already know, I'm sure, for this year, 2021, is speak it, expect it, experience it. The it now is important because it's not just talking about speak anything. No, the it is the infallible truth. The it is the inerrant truth. The it is the immutable truth. Speak it, expect it, experience it. Experience the gospel truth. Experience the word of God. The point is, speak the word of God in faith, expect fulfillment of the word of faith, and experience the power and the presence and the promise of the word by faith. Speak it, expect it, experience it. That's what this year is about: declaring the truth, standing firmly on the foundation of the word of God. This past summer, I taught a number of lessons and preached a series of sermons encouraging us to seriously recognize. I just want you to get this tonight. All summer long, as I went back through my registry of messages and sermons this past summer, and in fact, all year long in various ways, I've been encouraging us to seriously recognize what comes out of our mouths, that what comes out of our mouths profoundly affects our destiny and the quality of our life. What comes out of your mouth will make the difference in your tomorrow. I just want you to catch that. What comes out of your mouth tonight, today, will make a difference in your tomorrow. To put it succinctly, Holy Scripture tells us in Proverbs 18:21, death and life are in the power of the tongue. Death and life are in the power of the tongue. But notice the latter part of that verse. And they that love it shall eat the fruit thereof. You are going to reap what you sow. If you spit it out, you're going to experience it in one way or the other. Also, Holy Scripture tells us in 1 Peter 3 and 10, for he that will love life and see good days, if you enjoy life and you want to experience life in the fullness as God has intended for you, with his best being unveiled in your life and you experiencing it, for he that will love life and see good days, let him refrain his tongue from evil and his lips that speak no guile or no deceitfulness or deviousness. Allow me to put this in today's vernacular or in contemporary terms. Keep your mouth off people and ungodly talk. Keep your mouth off people and ungodly talk. Just in case that wasn't clear enough for some, with all due respect, shut your mouth. Now I did say with all due respect. you know, all too often, sometimes, well, let me just say this. This admonishment that I'm giving us to be careful about what comes out of our mouth, yes, we are to declare the truth. But this admonishment and wise counsel is particularly for those of us, or for those of you who love to gossip. Gossip is messing you up. It's messing you up in ways you may not even realize. There's a cloud over your life when you run your mouth talking about people. I remember coming up back in the day in middle school and perhaps even in high school, there was something that you just didn't do. It was a no-brainer. You just understood that the rule of the day was, they would say, don't you talk about my mama. Don't you talk about them. Keep my mama out your mouth. You know, they would say things like that. What I want to encourage you is to keep filthy talk and gossip out of your mouth. It is detrimental to your life. Now, I know it's juicy. I know sometimes it's hot off the press. I know sometimes it's just too hot to keep it to yourself, but you better keep it. You better keep it, because gossip is destroying you in ways you don't know. It's undermining your, it's not good enough. The gossip ain't good enough to undermine your own self and perhaps negatively influence the people around you. Jesus said, it is that which cometh out of the mouth of man that defileth or taints him. Be careful what comes out of your mouth. All year long, I've been teaching and preaching on speak it, the infallible truth, the inerrant truth, the immutable truth. God's word does not fail. It has no errors and it does not change. Speak the truth. Speak the truth of God. Matthew 20 or 12 and 37, Jesus also said, by thy words thou shalt be justified. But he also says, by thy words you shall be condemned. I gotta say it again. Be careful what you let come out of your mouth. We've been talking about it all year, and we're wrapping it up. There are only 23 days left in this year. I really want you to get this message. Don't leave this on the table. It will make a difference in your destiny and in the quality of your life. So taking each of these points that I just mentioned from the Word of God, Proverbs 18 and 21 and Matthew 12 and 37 and actually 34 as well, taking all of those truths into account, this past summer I exhorted each of us to say what God says or say nothing at all. That's the safe route right there. Say what God says. You remember the message back in July. Perhaps you might remember. Say what God says or say nothing at all. Wow. You know, that almost seems unreal. How can you live a life only saying what God says? It seems too restrictive. It seems almost virtually impossible to comply with. Say what God says or say nothing at all. So let me explain. Because I don't want this point to miss you, because I am praying and believing God, and I'm going to talk at the end of my lesson tonight of how I'm praying for you to have a powerful 2022 next year. I'm praying, but see, we need to get some stuff straight before we cross over. And so I want you to hear what I'm having to say. So let me explain what I mean when I say to say what God says or say nothing at all. First of all, it means to faithfully communicate in the language of God. the logos of God, the written word of God. Pray God's word. Communicate in his word. To say what God said means to always speak or to confess the truth on purpose. Be intentional about what comes out of your mouth. You know, too many people say whatever comes to mind without giving any thought to who they're saying it to and how it might injure or otherwise undermine them own selves. So I'm encouraging you to always speak or confess the truth on purpose and to speak it with conviction and authority. Never be reluctant. Never be apprehensive about declaring or decreeing the truth of God's word. We're going to talk about that in a little bit as well. Always let it roll off with conviction and with authority. That's why they stood up and took note of Jesus. He spoke with authority. Not like, well, I kind of hope that's what the Father meant. No, he said it with authority. And you and I are believers. We have the same Spirit of God, according to Romans 8 and 11, dwelling on the inside of us. And we have the same word. Declare it with authority. Declare it. To say what God says means to limit and filter your personal speech such that it aligns with the word of God. If something comes to mind, and you know it is inconsistent with the word of God, nip it in the bud. Don't even let it be uttered out of your mouth. It undermines you. It's messing up your world. It's messing up your destiny, affecting the quality of your life. So limit and filter your personal speech such that it aligns with the word of God and honors God. To say what God says means to allow the Holy Spirit, not your will, to allow the Holy Spirit, not your will, no, not your emotion, not your intellect, not your perspective, but allow the Holy Spirit to freely allow it, the Holy Spirit, to guide and to direct your conversation. You know what I've learned about God and his word? If we'll acknowledge him, he'll speak to you. If we'll listen for his voice, he'll tell you what to say. Amen. He will make clear to us and guide us, because did not Jesus say, howbeit when he, the Spirit of truth, is come, he will guide you into all truth, St. John 16 and 13. So if we'll just pause long enough, don't say what comes to your mind. There's something on your job tomorrow or maybe going on in your marriage or your family right now. If you don't stop saying what comes to your mind and what you feel like saying and what you will to say versus what the Holy Spirit and the Word of God is saying, you're going to dig yourself in a ditch or in a pit that you might not be able to get up out of very easily. I just want to encourage you. Don't gratify yourself. Don't put salve on your own mouth when you know what's coming out of there is the wrong thing. There are 23 days left in this year. If we don't get this message of speak it, expect it, experience it, speak the word of God, expect the word of God, experience the word of God, if we don't get that by now, we're not prepared, in my opinion, to enter into 2022, not having missed the stone that God has given for us to step on in this present year. And finally, to say what God says means to emulate the attitude of humility with which Christ exemplified toward his Father. When we say what God says, what was Jesus' attitude about speaking and saying? We see it in John chapter 12, verse 49 and 50. He said, "For I have not spoken of myself." See, I like that. And that's the way we ought to speak. We ought to be saying, does this align with the word of God? Is this going to bring honor and glory to God? Is this filter? Am I filtering my speech? And am I being intentional in declaring and decreeing what God says and stopping it right there? If it does not bring pleasure to God, it has no business coming out of a believer's mouth. Jesus said, "For I have not spoken of myself, but the Father which sent me, I spoke of him. He gave me a commandment, what I should say." Did you hear that? Jesus said, my father told me what to say. He gave me a commandment, what to say. Listen to this. And what I should speak. And verse 50, and I know that his commandment is life everlasting. That's the best thing to say. It gives life. So he says, so whatever I speak, therefore, even as the Father said unto me, so I speak. That's the attitude that we should assume. That's the way we should conduct our lives and our conversation and our speech. Some of the stuff that we've been saying on and off without consideration for whether or not it brings pleasure or glory unto God, we need to just halt it. Just stop. I encourage you to do that. So our attitude should be, I will frame my speech and what I say according to what God says. God told Jeremiah, I'm studying personally the book of Jeremiah in its entirety even now. And God told Jeremiah this. It was in verse 20, chapter 23, verse 28. He said, he that hath my word, let him speak my word. If you got my word, speak my word. And now God knows what word he's given. And he said, he that hath my word. But listen to how he emphatically ends that. Let him speak it faithfully. Faithfully. Jeremiah 23, verse 28 and 29. In Numbers 22, 35. Only the word that I shall speak unto you, that you shall speak. Now, so it is not impossible to say what God says or say nothing at all. I've explained the context in which that is meant, and it's pulled out of Scripture. We can do it, church. You know, I think we would be surprised of the things we would not say if we only give thought to what God would have us say. Among so many important scenes in the Bible, at this point, I want to draw your attention to a couple of particularly noteworthy and relevant incidents in the life of Jesus. There's so many to pull from, but I just want to pull from a couple here because they're relevant to what we're teaching tonight on say something and say it now. First, the first incident is this. Just shortly before Jesus' crucifixion and Peter's three-time betrayal, or rather, if you will, denial of Jesus, Jesus informs and says, notice what I says, he says to Simon Peter these words. Now notice, I want you to keep in context here. This was just before Jesus was crucified. This is at the time of the Last Supper and the Passover. This is at the time of the betrayal of Judas and the denial, the three-part denial of Peter. Jesus tells Peter these words. It's recorded in Luke chapter 22, verse 31. Simon, Simon, that's Peter. Behold, in other words, take note, beware that Satan hath desired. Now I'm going to pause there for a moment. This is Jesus talking to one of his followers, knowing what he's about to do to deny him. And he says, Satan, he said, beware, Peter. And so I want to pause and say this. There must be a reason why the Lord has impressed this lesson on my heart today. I want to encourage you, beware of the next word you use with your spouse, with your children, with your coworkers, with your friends, even in private texting and posting things publicly, whatever you do. Be careful about the next words you use. Some of the stuff you have, perhaps you are planning on saying, nip it in the bud, cut it now. Don't let the devil jerk your chain like that. Jesus told him, he said, Simon, Simon, Simon, Simon, Satan has desired. And the Amplified Bible really elaborates and brings clarity to this. He said, Satan has demanded and asked excessively to have you. He desires to have you. He's asked excessively and he's demanded. And Satan is, or rather, Peter is being warned now of what's going on against him. He said that he may have you and that he may sift you as wheat. Jesus is warning Peter of that. Now, in this context, to have you, when Jesus was telling Peter that Satan desires to have you, what he was really explaining was it means to take you out of the will and the keeping of God. Satan does not want you to be in alignment with and under the covering of God. He desires to sift you. And when he says to sift you, it means to strip you of your faith. The Lord was warning Peter of this. So I want to, with love and respect, admonish or encourage you, be careful about what you listen to, because what you most listen to is going to affect what comes out of your mouth. The Bible says it in Matthew chapter 12, verse 37, I think. It's either 34 or 37. Out of the abundance of the heart, the mouth speaketh. Whatever you abundantly let get in here, like Proverbs chapter 4, verse 23 and 24 says, keep that heart, guard your heart with all diligence, for out of it are the issues of life. Your life will be dictated by what you let get up in your heart. And not only will your life be dictated, it's going to come out of your mouth. Jesus was warning Peter, beware, Satan is up to something. He's trying to sift you. Some of us he's trying to sift with disappointment, with discouragement, and with confusion, and with hurt. I just want to tell you, take note of what Jesus said. He wants to strip you. Satan wants to strip you of your faith. He wants you to believe only when you're at church, if then, but never believe when the

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1: The devil that Satan is attempting to destroy you with, to kill, to steal, and to destroy you with, will be held at bay. I'm praying that way. And Jesus said, I have prayed for you, Peter, that your faith fail not. You know, I'm reminded at this point of one of our faith confessions here at this church and for anywhere else around the world that wants to use it. It says, in the name of Jesus, I confess my faith in the Almighty God El Shaddai, and no attack. Please, somebody say no attack. No attack of the enemy shall cause my faith to fail. I walk by faith and I live in victory. See, if you're a believer, you're in a position of victory. You're not struggling or fighting to have victory. You're already more than a conqueror. You're already an overcomer. You're already triumphant. You stand in the position of victory. In the name of Jesus, I confess my faith, my belief, my conviction in the word of God. Did not Abraham, the Bible say about Abraham that he staggered not at the promise of God through unbelief? Don't let nothing cause you to be stripped of your faith. If you don't have faith in God, what else do you have? Nothing. You have nothing worth anything if you are stripped of your faith. Hold on to your faith. Place your faith, your confidence in the person and the finished work of Jesus Christ. Jesus died. He was buried and he rose again, and he did it for you, for your victory, for your salvation. Hallelujah. Jesus said, I prayed for you, Peter, that your faith fail not. Interestingly enough, similar encouragement was offered by the apostles Paul and Peter. Paul says this to his young minister, a protege, Timothy, in 1 Timothy chapter 6, verse 12. He says, fight the good fight of faith. The devil may be after you, but fight the good fight of faith. People may not like you, fight the good fight of faith. You may be a young minister and people don't respect you, but fight the good fight of faith, he told him. And he went on to say in the first chapter, 1 Timothy 1:18 and 19, he says, war a good warfare. War a good warfare, holding firmly to your faith. If you lose your faith, you ain't got nothing else. Our faith in Jesus Christ and his finished work at Calvary is all we really have. Hold on to that. That is our connection to God himself, our faith in Jesus Christ. And the Apostle Peter, now that was Paul, the Apostle Peter says, similar lines of encouragement again. He says, S-A-Y-S, he says, remember we're saying tonight, say something and say it now. The Apostle Peter says in 1 Peter 5 and 8, be sober. In other words, be balanced in your mind. Be vigilant, be cautious, because your adversary, the devil, as a roaring lion, walketh about seeking whom he may devour. We're being warned, just like Jesus told Peter. And Peter is now telling the church, be sober, be vigilant, because your adversary, the devil, as a roaring lion, walketh about seeking whom he may devour. But he tells us what to do. He said, resist him. Be steadfast, meaning inflexible and relentless in the faith. Hold on to your faith, my friends. Now the second matter that I want to draw your attention to, I said there are just two things I want to draw your attention to, is the incident, two incidents, the incident after Jesus had fasted 40 days and 40 nights. The Bible says he was hungry, naturally so. He was hungry. It's recorded again in Matthew chapter 4. And it says he was hungry after 40 days. Now listen closely. I want you to notice this particular incident. It is extremely profound and relevant to the main points that I'm trying to present to you tonight about the necessity of us opening our mouths and saying something and saying it now. Not tomorrow, not after you think it over. Because the thing that we say is what? What God says. Okay? You don't have to think about saying what God says. God says it's right. And whatever God says is right. We can say that. And so it says, so Jesus was hungry. And the tempter came to him, the devil came to him and said, if thou be the Son of God, command these stones to be made bread. Sounds just like something that

0: devil would do. I mean, command. Now, wait a minute. Now, the last I heard, Jesus was the Son of God. The devil is coming to him, showing complete contempt for him. If you be the Son of God, command these stones to be made bread. Now, here it is. I'm going to ask this question three times in all three occasions, once in each occasion. What did Jesus do when Satan did that? The Bible shows us that immediately he answered and said, Jesus, he said something in response. He said, it is written, man shall not live by bread alone, but by every word that proceedeth out of the mouth of God. Now, what I want you to get out of this is this. He immediately said something. You need to say something and say it now. Say what? The word of God, what God says. Then the devil took him up into the holy city of Jerusalem and set him on a pinnacle on the pinnacle of a temple and said unto him, if you be the Son of what? Now there he goes again, questioning his deity, his sonship. He says, if you be the Son of God, cast yourself down, for it is written, he shall give his angels charge concerning thee.
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1: Somebody say, God has spoken, and I agree. My breakthrough is here. Let's get that.

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3: 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And it goes something like this.

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4: When I got saved, when I got delivered from drugs and alcohol, my grandmother, she told me, she said, there's a song I want you to learn. 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

0: tuning into The Move with Pastor Quincy D. Griffin of the Family Worship and Praise Center. You've been expecting, but now get ready. Prepare to be equipped, engaged, and empowered by what's about to take place. It's about to be a move.
1: Thank God for His Spirit. Thank you, Jesus. Expect a miracle. Expect a miracle. Expect a miracle. Open your Bibles, if you can, to Jeremiah chapter 30, verse 8. Jeremiah chapter 30, verse 8. I'm reading from the King James Version. And it reads, "For it shall come to pass in that day, said the Lord of hosts, that I will break his yoke from off thy neck, and I will burst thy bonds, and strangers shall no more serve themselves of him. But they shall serve the Lord their God and David their king, whom I will raise up unto them. Therefore, fear not, O my servant Jacob, saith the Lord, neither be dismayed, O Israel, for lo, I will save thee from afar, and thy seed from thy land of their captivity. And Jacob shall return and shall be in rest and be quiet, and none shall make him afraid. For I am with thee, saith the Lord, to save thee. Though I make a full end of all nations, whether I have scattered thee, yet will I not make a full end of thee. But I will correct thee in measure, and I will not leave thee altogether unpunished. This message is entitled Something Simple, but it means more to me than ever before. I am with you. I am with you. When you think about that, think about what you got to do. Think about the assignment on your life. Think about the steps you are making now. Think about the leaps and the steps of faith that you have already made. And now remember, he's with you. Think about the report that you may have gotten from the doctor. Think about the fact that it looks like something cannot be possible, that whatever you're facing is final. And then remember, he said, I am with you. Not only is he with you, he's going to let your oppressor know that he's with you. He's going to let your attacker know that he's with you. This is a season, y'all, where God is proving you to the world. This is a season where he's proving who you are, more so whose you are, to the world. This is a time where the light of God shall shine on his sons and daughters. I feel like if any time you ever live, this is the best time to be saved. Because the world needs to know that God is with you. It doesn't need to be a silent thing. It doesn't need to be something that we brush under the rug. This is a time, if you got to let people know you saved, let them know you saved. Because the Holy Spirit gonna back you, and the Holy Spirit is with you. Don't judge God being with you by who else is with you. Because sometimes when God is with you, sometimes God must subtract the others that are around you. Think about Gideon. You think about the fact that when they had to go to war, when they had to face the adversary, one of the first things that God told him, he said, you have too many people in your army. And then he reduced them down to 300. He said, it's too many with you for people to believe that I saved you or I won this war. So I have to minimize, I have to reduce, I have to take away things, people, resources, sometimes that you believed on or depended in for people to know that God is with you. What that means is sometimes it will look like God ain't with you for a season. Sometimes it'll look like things ain't gonna work out the way they're supposed to work out for a season. Because people will judge your success by man's eyes. They will judge your come up by the way man looks at things. Well, she alone, or she don't have the people she used to have. You're gonna realize in this season it's okay to be lonely, but not alone. Lonely means that I may not have anybody physical right now with me. But God is letting you know, but you ain't alone though. And guess what? Lonely is even for a season. Because once they find out that God is with you, everybody that left you coming back. Did you hear what I said? Once they figure out that God is with you, don't be surprised. I keep hearing this. When people come back to you that left you. But God said, don't judge them. He said, I've already judged them. Matter of fact, it made them swallow their pride to have to come back to you. It makes them have to swallow their pride. Sometimes apologize to come back with you. But God says, but if I be lifted up, I'll draw all men. unto me. And God says, in your life, I'm going to be lifted up. In your life, I'm going to be magnified. So don't be surprised when people are drawn to you. When people are looking at you like you are infectious. They're like, why do I just want to be in conversation with you? Why do I just want to entertain you? Why do I want to be around you? I'm going to tell you right now so you don't ever get the big head. It's the God in you. It is the Holy Spirit in your life. It is God subtracting everything that was dimming your light. So finally your light can shine. Somebody said, well, why did I have to get out that relationship? Why did I have to get divorced? Why did I have to go through things? You're going to realize it soon and very soon, baby. Sometimes all of that stuff was overshadowing and dimming the blessing that God has in you. But right now in this season, it's time for God to amplify and magnify himself in you. God said, I'm with you. He said, you may go through the waters, but they won't overflow you. You may go through the fire, but you ain't walking out burned. Why? Because I am with you. You may have to go through a fiery furnace, but don't be surprised when you don't get burned. I am with you. You may have to go through a lion's den experience, but don't be surprised when the enemy becomes your friend, because God says, I am with you. You may have to walk on water and it looks like this thing ain't gonna happen. I'm talking to people who are pressing God for some miracles this week. I'm talking to people who are depending on God to come through for them and open a major door. Besides myself, who needs a major door open? Who needs a supernatural door open? Get ready because God is with you. God said, don't look back, keep moving forward. I hear the Holy Ghost. He said, don't look back now. You done stepped off the boat. Keep moving forward. He said, I've already activated the angels. I've already activated your blessing to fall from heaven. You have sowed into the kingdom. And he said, try me down in this and watch and see if I'll pour out from windows, blessings that you have room not to receive. He said, get ready for it. He said, you done came too far to look back. You done came too far. You done walked away from too much. You done told the devil no too many times. You done said I'm sold out for God too many times. You can't look back now. Tell yourself, I ain't looking back. He said, I'm with you. He said, even to the end of the days. He said, even when nobody else is with you, I am with you. When Holy Spirit say I'm with you, that means that he about to show out. I mean, he about to show out. That means he's about to do something major. Who needs a major blessing? And guess what? When God blesses you major, it's not for the church to see. It's for the world to see. I love testimonies in here because it boosts your faith. You know, iron sharpens iron. So does the countenance of a good friend or a good worshiper that's next to you. Sometimes you need the testimony that's going to sharpen your faith. If he believed for that, I could believe for that. If she believed for that, I could believe for that. But y'all, it's bigger than just us. I'm not going to say it's not powerful to have testimonies in church. It is. But y'all, when the world says, what in the world is going on in that church? When the world looks at you and says, that girl only 21 years old and look at what God doing in her life. When the world looks at you and says, but he's a black man, 42 years old, and lost 3 jobs. How in the world is he doing that financially in his career? Because God is with you. When the Gentiles, that's what the Bible used to say, when the Gentiles can see the light in Jerusalem, and the Gentiles want to come and pray to the God that they never prayed to before, that's when we know God is with us. So I speak it over you. I speak over you a blessing that the world will marvel at God. I speak over you a certain type of miraculous provision that the sinner will come and say, what must I do to be saved? I speak over you a certain type of power that when you get in the doctor's office, even though the doctor may be an atheist, the doctor jumps on the team of the believer and said, I gotta serve this Jehovah Rapha that you're talking about. God is with you. God is with you. The world need to talk about you. Church folk gonna talk about you anyway. It's time for the world to talk about you. Sister so-and-so gonna gossip about you anyway. It's time for the world to talk about you. I told him on Wednesday night, the world is watching you. He said, you're being watched, and God is still saying the same thing. You are being watched. Your name is coming up. They are hearing the good things that God is doing. But God said, but you come too far to stop now. You gotta continue to going. They have followed you when they never tagged you. They have followed you when they never liked your post. They've been watching you before they even messaged you. They watching you. But God says, give them something to look at. He said, give them something to look at. Tell your neighbor, I said, give them something to look at. Give them something to look at. Give them a testimony to let the devil know God is still in charge. Are y'all with me? You know how I know I'm right? Because when you look at Joshua going into Jericho, Joshua first went with the spies. And when the spies met the people, he met Rahab, which was a harlot. And you know what harlot told him? The harlot Rahab told him, she didn't act like she didn't know who they was. She said, oh yeah, we heard about y'all. She said, we heard about the parting of the Red Sea. We heard how the ground dried up. We heard about the things of your Lord. And then she jumped on their team. She said, I'll hide you in my house, but tell me this, save my father's house, save my house, save all my family. How you go from being an enemy to a friend? Let me tell you, it's some people that been hating on you all this time. But God said, I'm about to show myself so strong in your life that they're going to start participating on how to bless you. They're going to start figuring out, I got to jump on her team now because I see where this is going. I don't think y'all understand what I'm saying. I got to get on her team now because I understand where this is going. I got to get on his team now because I understand he's going only to the top. I hope y'all know who y'all are. When you name the name of Christ, I hope you know who you are. When you name the name of Christ, I hope you know the power that is with you. That's why he said, greater is he that is in you than he that is in the world. Let me tell you, you got power, you got anointing, you have favor, but I really don't think y'all understand what kind of favor you have. You are the favorite of God, and this is your time. God said, I'm with you. He said, stop doubting me. I'm with you. I know you're scared, but he said, don't doubt. I'm with you. I know you're fearful of what the outcome going to be, but he said, don't be afraid. I've already let the devil know you're coming. I've already let the adversary know you're coming. Some of y'all got to get some jobs. They already know you're coming. They already know you're on the way. They already talking about you. They already considering how they don't want to hire you. But guess what, God? If God is for you, who can be against you? They already figuring out. They already trying to make it seem like you ain't qualified for this or you can't do this. But let me tell you, God is already making a way. And so let me tell you, if God got to eliminate everybody coming against you, he'll eliminate all of your opposers. He'll eliminate all of your adversaries. I am trying to tell you, God is with you. I don't care what is against you. I believe this is a holy war. I believe this is a holy war for God to put holy people in power, holy people in position, holy people in ownership, holy people to do some great things for God. Because God is with you. Don't be scared now. You already came too far. They're going to make a way. Sometimes they're going to make a way and they don't want to make a way. But they're going to do it. There's a scripture that stands out to me and I got to read it for you. It's in the book of Isaiah. Chapter 62. Are you with me today? It reads, it says, for Zion's sake, I would not hold my peace. And for Jerusalem's sake, I would not rest until the righteousness thereof go forth as brightness, and the salvation thereof as a lamp that burneth. As the Gentiles shall see thy righteousness in all the kings of glory, and thou shalt be called by a new name, in which thy mouth of the Lord shall name. Do you hear this? Thou shalt also be a crown of glory in the hand of the Lord, and a royal diadem in the hand of God. Thou shalt no more be termed forsaken, neither shall thy land any more be termed desolate, but thou shalt be called Thisba, and thy land Beulah, for the Lord delights in thee, and they shall be married. God told me, he said, this is a great season for you. He said, I'm going to change your name. Thisba, he's going to delight in you. Beulah, you're going to be married. But he said, but understand, it's a marriage taking place. And when a marriage takes place, what is proper is for the woman to change her last name. You can fight it all you want and say, I want to keep my last name and I just don't want your last name. But you got to realize the benefits that come with the name. You got to realize the benefits. You know, it's a certain way that Michelle Griffin has to carry herself. Michelle Stevens, I don't got nothing to do with that. But it's a certain way that Michelle Griffin gonna carry herself. Amen? Somebody says the same thing. It's not the same thing. Because Pastor Quincy ain't gonna let Michelle Griffin wear no shoes that lean. Her shoes ain't gonna be leaning under my watch. It's certain outfits that Michelle Griffin can't wear. It's certain ways that she does her hair that just ain't gonna rock with Michelle Griffin that may have rocked with Michelle Stevens. Because her name has changed. And let me tell you, it's love, and I thank God for love, but along with love is my name. Because if she looking shabby, it attacks the integrity of the Griffin family. If she walking around instead of driving, it attacks the integrity of the Griffin name. If she begging people for somewhere to sleep night after night, it attacks the integrity of the Griffin name. So God is saying in this season, but you church shall be married. And your name gonna change. Don't fight the name of Jesus. Don't fight Beulah. Don't fight Habisma. Because in this season, God says, you gotta get the benefits of all my name possessed. And you came in this church with a need, but God said, but you forgot that you're married. You forgot that there's some things you don't need to worry about. Some households of women don't even have to work. Some households, church, let me tell you, some things in the miracles of God that you ain't even got to work for. There are some things that God is just going to provide for you, church. Matter of fact, he said, before you called, I already answered. Did you hear what I said? I'm telling you the word of God. He said, before you called, I've already answered. That's what a married man do to a married woman. I know you need that car. Don't worry about it. I'm already getting it together. Baby, I need, I already know. He ain't being disrespectful. He's just letting you know it's already taken care of. Baby, it's time for the shoes. It's time for our kids to get shoes for school. Don't worry about it, baby. I got it. You ain't finna worry about that because you got my name. God said, we're not going to let the devil talk about his name. He said, all I need you to do is stand in faith. All I need you to do is keep standing when the haters keep talking. He said, because they don't realize that my name is on you. When they talked about you the first time, they thought that you still had your matron name. No disrespect for your old family, but I got to disrespect the devil. Where we came from is not where we going. The name I used to have, you may have labeled me as poor. You may have labeled me as ignorant. You may have labeled me as a player. You have labeled me as a homosexual. You have labeled me as a fornicator. But today, I stand in the name of Jesus Christ. I am not who I used to be, so you better act right and treat me the way our husbandman wants you to treat us. For he is our husbandman, and we are the bride of Christ. God say, I'm with you. That's why it's a shame if a woman ever have to fight a battle that a man's supposed to fight. How would you feel if you see a woman fighting a man? I saw on Instagram a grown woman fighting this older white man, and I got mad. I said, where were the men at? Where was the men that was going to stand up for this woman fighting this grown man? But God saying, you don't got to look to me, because if you face a battle, I am with you. All I'm asking you to do is not run from what's coming. All I'm asking you is don't run from it. I am your husbandman. You are my bride. I'm giving you my name. Everything about my name, the devil got the respect. Every knee shall bow and every tongue shall confess, oh my God, that the name of Jesus is Lord of all. I want you today, if you don't get nothing else, I want you to leave with the power of understanding who Jesus is and his name in your life. He says, I am Jehovah Jireh. I am the God of all flesh. He said, nothing is too hard for me. I am Jehovah Rapha. I am the God, your healer. He said, he was wounded for our transgressions, bruised for our iniquities. Chastisement of our peace was upon him. With his stripes, we are healed. The stripes of who? Jesus. Somebody say Jesus. Somebody say Jesus. That's why witches' power don't work in the name of Jesus. I don't care what incantation they set out. They can't stop the power of Jesus' name. Stop going to the witch doctor to work out what the power of Jesus' blood want to do. Stop looking at your horoscope to determine the future that God already set. You can go to the witch doctor all day long. Let me tell you, they only going to lie or tell you what God already told you in the first place. I don't need the witch to tell me who my wife is. I know who my wife is. I don't need the witch to tell me that God already blessed me. God already blessed me anyhow. God said, you can't mix your faith when I'm with you. Don't play me. I had a dream last night, and in my dream, I saw people going in the graves. I saw business people going into the graves of founders who had already died. And they were doing incantations and seances to continue the legacy of the business or ask the blessings of these dead people. I saw them putting all kind of ointments on the dead body. They opened the casket up. It was like having an out-of-body experience. And God said, they doing it in the church. He said, they love me. Yes, they say they love me and they come to church. But he said, but witchcraft is going on. He said, they mixing faith with all kind of voodoo. They're mixing faith with black magic. They're mixing faith with witchcraft. God said, if you got the power of the blood of Jesus, you don't need sage. You can't mix it. Don't mix incense with it. Even in the Old Testament, when they raised incense up to God, you know what God told them about the incense? He said, but don't take that and use that in your personal home. He said, what's holy unto me is holy unto me. He said, you can't take the holy things of the tabernacle and spread it out in your house. That's why we are at home having holy communion, eating turkey legs. We don't do that. We keep what's holy, holy. We keep what's home, home. Are you with me? We keep what's holy, holy. We keep what's home, home. And I told the church before, I said, when it comes to sage, I'm not rebuking sage. I'm rebuking the power that you think sage has. If you're using sage to get rid of evil spirits instead of living holy, then we got a problem. Kick the witch out your house. Kick the witch out. God saying this season is time to evict the witch. Evict the witch. Evict the witchcraft. Evict all the ways of witchcraft. Don't look at no horoscopes. Don't look at no tarot cards. Stop looking at constellations. Stop looking at full moon, half moon. I don't care what it is. I am tearing down idolatry in this church and in the kingdom of God. It's going to get uncomfortable, but thank God for the blood of Jesus, because we don't need all of that stuff if God with us. It's just an evil spirit in this house. I'm about to sage it up. No, the evil spirit is you. Sometimes you got to stop fornicating. Sometimes you got to stop cussing everybody out. It's just an evil spirit in here. No, the evil spirit is your presence. It's you not praying, but acting in your mind, acting emotionally. You are the presence. Jesus, evict the witchcraft. It's a hard message, but God said, we got to do it. He said, because the way I want to bless you, I can't share this glory. The way I want to bless your finances, I can't share that glory with witchcraft. I can't have you saying, but I did this and I did voodoo and then I prayed. No, no, no, no, no. We can't mix it. Sometimes we got to wait on the Lord. Sometimes, let me tell you, witchcraft going to be instant. It's going to be fast. But the Holy Spirit will make you wait till your character get right. He said, I know you're praying for your marriage, but I want your character to change. I don't want to just make him happy to love you. I want your attitude to shift. I want you to stop cussing and murmuring. It's not about your marriage being sustained. It's about your character so you can make it to heaven. I don't want you happy going to hell. And sometimes God will make us wait and be miserable while we wait till our character is changed, until we understand how to have temperance in the fruit of the Spirit. Don't come here for the Holy Spirit just for signs and wonders and no work on your fruit. Witches only want to work on the signs and wonders. Witches want to see hocus pocus, but they don't want to work on their character. They want to work on their lion spirit. They don't want to work on their using and Jezebel spirit. They don't want to work on how they want, but they talk to this woman and they talk to that woman and they talk to her. Work on your witchcraft first, how you using people and rebelling against God. And God, in a dream, let me tell you what blew my mind. The witchcraft they was doing, Elder Marcus was working. I saw when they poured oil and poured all of these things on this body, I saw the body begin to react. And the body began to breathe. And I said, oh my goodness. They were seeing signs and wonders, but their hearts were far from God. They weren't connected to God. And that's the thing. Some of y'all probably say, well, Pastor, it's in my family. Pastor, my great granddaddy showed me this. Or Pastor, I saw this. I'm not lying to you. You probably did see it. But whose power is greater? You got to make a choice. Just like a man with a woman. You may have three other different women, but today you got to make a choice. She pretty. She paid. She got a nice shape. She fine. But who gonna be your wife? Make a choice. All of them got benefits. All of them got different characteristics. There's a lot of gods out there. God of wind, God of water, God of fire. I can name them all. No, I can't. It's too many to name. But we serve Elohim. Three in one. The only God. You don't gotta figure out what to call him. All you gotta say is God. You don't got to figure out what to call. Libby, you in that car accident, you may practice Hinduism. You're still going to say Jesus. It's a Jesus saving heathen sometimes. Just because he honor his name, Michelle. Sometimes Pastor Quincy honor people outside his household just because they call Pastor Quincy. And I don't want my name or the church name to be blamed. I love you the most. Yes, you are my chosen. Yes, you are my people. But because my name is on the line, I'm not going to let my integrity slip. Instead of giving you $10 or $100 to help you with your light bill. It's sometimes God saving people who don't even call him Lord. Don't even call him Master. But just because his name is Jesus, God turned the car around. Just because they called on Jesus, God allowed the car to stop when they were supposed to die. But that's your God. That's your God, Grace. That's your God. God says, I'm with you. I'm with you. Don't leave me though. He said, I ain't leaving you or forsaking you. I'm talking to people who are on tests right now. And I was praying. I said, Lord, what this word going to be? It's going to be tests. It's going to be trial. But he said, but I had to make it plain. I am with them. Every scripture I went to, it said, I am with thee. I am with thee. I am with thee. Every scripture. And it didn't dawn on me till this morning. I was getting a whole nother revelation. I said, Lord, what is this? He said, it's simple. I'm with them. They feel alone, but they are not alone. They being tested. But teachers, don't talk during the test. I asked my son before he took the FSA. Before he took the FSA, he got a C on one of his tests, a 70. And I was like, well, QJ don't get 70s. I'm like, what is this? It's passing, but it ain't what I'm expecting. I want him to do his best, but we still, as parents, we like, we didn't expect no C, a 70? I said, what was going on? He said, well, it was a little hard. I said, okay. I said, a lot hard or kind of hard? He said, kind of hard. And so I wanted to fuss. I said, why you ain't ask the teacher? If you didn't understand something, why you ask the teacher? I got frustrated. I'm not going to lie to you. And he said, I did. I said, what happened? She said, this test, I can't tell you anything on. I can't talk. You got to do this by yourself, Quincy. Sometimes y'all don't feel like God with you. He with you. But sometimes God will make you, he'll make you wait on him, even when he's silent. Sometimes the test is making sure you know who God is. I'm not going to look to the left. I'm not going to go back to my ex. I'm not going to practice this witchcraft. I'm not going to go to my horoscope. I'm not going to go call up this 1-800 number and she going to give me a word. She may give you a cursing word. I got to be straight up with y'all, because we get into the point where we become an adulteress, trying different things. The world right now is being very innovative with religion and spirituality. You say energy, we say spirit, but we cannot let all of that terminology enter our homes. Because after a while, our children are going to start repeating the same things. That's why I tell them, you got to bring them to Sunday school. You got to bring them in, because they need a solid foundation. Some people say, well, I'm not going to go to church right now. But you go to the movies, you go to the mall, you go to the club, you go to TNL. But church, I just don't know. You know, I don't know about church. That is the devil. You go to Publix and touch that meat that 10 people done touch. Rib eye too fatty, or that one, I don't know. Well, we don't know about church right now. Don't let the devil take your blessing. Don't let the devil take your children. Because then your children are going to start asking questions that they would have already had the answer to in Sunday school. But they've been thinking about it for 5 years and you didn't know. Since 2020 have been on their mind. We almost halfway through 2022. And there's some things that they've been wondering with and struggling with. Bring them kids to church so they can know God is with them. And they don't need all of the stuff that the world has, because the world has a whole buffet of things that they can choose from. I'm telling y'all, listen, make up your mind. As of me and my house, we going to serve the Lord. So cancel your meeting with the witch. Well, she hear from God. Is she saved? She ain't saved. She just got a gift. Cancel your meeting with the witch. I got to deal with it. I feel it. I feel it heavily. And if God keep on beating me with this thing, I got to keep giving it to you till the church gets to the point where we can see the glory of God shine in this house. Because he said, I am with you and I'm going to shine my glory through you. A lot of you are going to see God come through you in a major way in this season, because you have already been tested. And God's now saying that I trust you. I feel that. This is a season where the trusted are going to walk in an inheritance that they never thought that they would see or experience before. You have passed tests. You could have went back. You could have been scared. But for some reason, you hung on to the word. You hung on to your chastity. You hung on to your lifestyle. And you did not turn away from the faith. God said, I'm going to bless you. And then some of you today, it's going to challenge you to say, I got to get it back together. Because God want to do too much for my life for me to be playing around adultery, playing around, doing this, doing that.
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1: Ladies and gentlemen, may I have your attention, please?
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My God. 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

Hallelujah. 95.3 Doc D in the building. Top of the week to you on a new Music Monday, kicking off the show with the latest from Pastor Beverly Crawford and Craig Hayes. We got a lot to get to, short time to do it. How are you? First day of June, Black Music Month. We got so much to be excited about. Juneteenth and so many more activities this month. We're going to let you know about them. Congratulations to everybody who made their way to Valdosta. The rain held off, well, at least during the concert. And it was an amazing time. Tasha Cobbs and Leonard got a few texts and messages saying that everything was just absolutely amazing. And we know Tasha Cobbs, Leonard, anytime that she's ministering, it's going to be one of those experiences. So big shouts out to Wild Adventures for always thinking about Hallelujah 95.3 and our listeners. We got new music throughout the show. 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
4: 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Out, not that hot, but it is humid. The rain these last few days, listen, got us feeling kind of, what is it, murky? Is that the word? Or humid? I'll stick with that. Is the rain behind us? Well, I'll let you know in just a minute right here on the Doc D Show.

LA Mass Choir right here on the Doc D Show on a New Music Monday. Speaking of new music, I have new music coming up from the Life Center. It's Bishop Brian Moore. It's called Take It Away. That's coming up in just a minute. But first, if you were there over the weekend, Wild Adventures, Tasha Cobbs Leonard. Ooh, did her thing. Here she is. Gotta Believe on the Doc D Show.

0: 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Take It Away, right here on the New Music Monday. Coming up, we got an inspirational word from my good friend, Pastor Otis Young, right here on the Doc D Show.
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2: Life be lifing, and you're coming up. Up from the bad relationship, up from the place of depression, up from the lies. Up from the lies. He is the God that will bring you up and then out and then into. Repeat after me, I'm coming up, I'm coming out, and I'm coming into. I prophesy that is in your next. You're coming into a wealthy place, a fruitful place, a flourishing place. This is Apostle O with Kingdom Life, and I'm excited about your future right now.

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Yeah. Come on, can we take it up? Pastor John P. Key featuring James Fortune, Life and Favor, right here on the Doc D Show. 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

First Lady of Kojic, Karen Clark Shear. We acknowledge you right here on the Doc D Show. Hey, y'all, coming up in just a minute, I have brand new music, and I love when our legendary artists continue to put out new music. And I have the latest from Luther Barnes. It's called Lifetime. That's going to come up in just a minute. Also want to remind you, today is the last day to vote for Hallelujah 95.3 for the Stella Awards and also the Texas Gospel Music Excellence Awards. 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All right. You can't vote a whole bunch of times from the same device. It won't let you, you know, with the IP address and all that. You know how technology is. 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All different devices you can vote from. 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Here's Reverend Milton Brunson. My mind is made up on a new Music Monday.

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3: 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We're Tallahassee's highest praise.
4: In the morning.

The only time we sang this song was in church, like a testimony service, at a happy time. But we actually sang this song at her mother's funeral. My grandmother, Big Mama, she's in heaven. But the only way we could go through that grief was to think about the morning when we rise. This is my oldest sister. That's one of the first songs I heard her sing. They call it a congregational song. This happened in testimony service. Usually somebody would testify, and then they'd start singing this song. She was about 10 years old maybe when she sang it. She's somewhere around 67 now. No, I'm kidding.

Bishop Carden Pearson right here on a New Music Monday. Coming up, we got the Ride Out Mix. Sybil Wilkes will join us, and we'll touch some headlines, too. Y'all stick around for all of the fun right here. Top of the week, New Music Monday on the Doc D Show.

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J.J. Harrison got a shout inside the Ride Out Mix on a new Music Monday. Buckle that seatbelt. Keep both hands on the wheel. We're going to get you through your traffic. Coming up in just a minute, local news from our good friends at WCTV and a whole lot more. Don't you go anywhere. It's Tallahassee's highest praise, 95.3.

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2: It's Sybil Wilkes with what we need to know. Number one, Mr. Clarence B. Jones, the former attorney and speechwriter with Dr. Martin Luther King Jr., has died at the age of 95. Jones helped write King's historic I Have a Dream speech, smuggled out parts of the letter from Birmingham jail, and played a major role in key moments in the civil rights movement. His family said he lived a life of conscience and believed ideas have the power to change the world. Thank you, sir. Number two, the Congressional Black Caucus is calling on more than 250 major corporations to publicly oppose Republican-led redistricting efforts that could eliminate majority Black congressional districts. Lawmakers argue the moves are part of a broader effort to weaken Black voting power following a recent Supreme Court ruling that weakened protections in the Voting Rights Act. Companies include Apple, Amazon, Google, and Meta, among those urged to speak out after previously supporting voting rights initiatives. Here's your daily inspiration from Yogi's Jewels. Life is a series of choices. Let's all choose to be present every minute of the day. All right. I'm a present Sybil Wilkes. Be informed. Be empowered.
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3: 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And I have new music on a new Music Monday. Here it is from PJ Morton. It's called Mercy.
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1: This is Minister Corey Pellington from the Bethel Missionary Baptist Church, and we cordially invite you to join our vacation Bible school called Growing with Grace from June 8th through June 12th. 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

0: Inside the Ride, our mix right here on your Stellar-nominated gospel station. 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
1: It's Sybil Wilkes with what we need to know. Number one, Mr. Clarence B. Jones, the former attorney and speechwriter with Dr. Martin Luther King Jr., has died at the age of 95. Jones helped write King's historic I Have a Dream speech, smuggled out parts of the letter from Birmingham jail, and played a major role in key moments in the civil rights movement. His family said he lived a life of conscience and believed ideas have the power to change the world. Thank you, sir. Number two, the Congressional Black Caucus is calling on more than 250 major corporations to publicly oppose Republican-led redistricting efforts that could eliminate majority Black congressional districts. Lawmakers argue the moves are part of a broader effort to weaken Black voting power following a recent Supreme Court ruling that weakened protections in the Voting Rights Act. Companies include Apple, Amazon, Google, and Meta, among those urged to speak out after previously supporting voting rights initiatives. Here's your daily inspiration from Yogi's Jewels. Life is a series of choices. Let's all choose to be present every minute of the day. All right. I'm a present Sybil Wilkes. Be informed. Be empowered.

the Rose of Gospel, Great and Mighty, closing out another great day, a new Music Monday, right here on the Doc D Show. Big shout out to everybody who tuned in, sent messages saying they're loving the show. Also, everybody who won tickets to see Tasha Cobbs over the weekend. What an awesome experience there at Wild Adventures. The rain didn't stop nothing. Couldn't hamper the spirit, and Tasha Cobbs does what she does best, and that is minister professionalism at its best. The lighting, the sound, the music. This is a great time. So we thank everyone who met us in Valdosta, Georgia. Now, we'll give away more tickets as we get them, because we love our partnership with Wild Adventures. So y'all keep listening for your chance to win those family four packs of tickets. Tomorrow will be a terrific Tuesday. And until then, 3 p.m., I'll be back on the saddle playing nothing but the best in gospel music. And I want to send a big thank you to everyone who voted for Hallelujah 95.3. 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Florida Gospel Music Awards, those ended earlier this morning. But we thank you for all of your votes and support. And, you know, if it's God's will for us to win any of them, win one of them, win none of them, hey, it is what it is. To God be the glory for it all. And I speak that with nothing but truth, because just to be recognized on a national level for what we're doing here in Tallahassee with live communications is a tremendous blessing. And we thank you guys, because you are a part of it as well. Until tomorrow, 3 p.m., I'll be back on the saddle. Remember, God is the only power. With Him, we can do all things. So don't you worry about anything, because everything, oh, it's gonna be all right.

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1: 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Now, here is your host, Apostle Victoria Alston.
2: This is the day that the Lord hath made, and we will rejoice and be glad in it. Oh, taste and see that the Lord is good, and that he's good all the time. I am just so excited to be back with you once again. Glad to have you. So happy that you chose to be with me this afternoon. It is a pleasure just knowing that there is someone that is interested in the Word of God, that wants to go deep, no surface stuff, digging deep into the Word of God and seeing what God is saying unto the body of believers right now. I am so excited. I'm always excited to get into the Word of God. I want to know what God is saying to us in this season. Yes, in this season, because it is so important. Things are going on so fast. Things are happening all around us. And I tell you, the Bible said, watch and pray. He told us to lift up our eyes. He said, lift up your hands toward heaven. Stop holding your head down. Stop holding your hands. Lift your hands to Jesus. Look up to God. Hallelujah. Stop looking down. There's only destruction down. Stop looking around. You only see the world as it is. But when you look up, you see the glory of God. You see the salvation of the Lord. You see the provisions that God has for you. You see the power that God has released into your presence. Take hold right now of the power of God, that you may do great exploits in this earthen realm right now. God is looking for you as a child right now of his to step out in the anointing of the Holy Ghost and rule and reign like he told Adam and Eve, that you have dominion over this earth. Stand up, hallelujah, and allow God to move in your life. Allow him to do great things right now. Allow him to be Lord of your life, because you have the power of the Holy Ghost operating on the inside of you, because you are a child of God, a born-again believer, a baptized, born-again believer with the power of God given to you by the hand of the Holy Ghost. When Jesus died, he gave you power. When he sent the Holy Ghost, he gave you power. Use it. Walk in it. Hallelujah. And you will see things change. You begin to see the light at the end of the tunnel. I've learned to keep my mouth shut and allow the Holy Ghost to do the work in this earthen realm. We cannot go, because guess what? Greater is he that is in you than he that is in the world. They can do everything against you, but if God is for you, he's more than the whole world against you. Now let us pray. Father, we do come to you tonight, and we thank you for your goodness and your mercy. We thank you, Lord God, because you are God, and above you there is no other. We thank you, Lord God, because you are the creator of the universe. You are the one that sent down power that we may be healed. You sent your word, Lord, that we may be healed. We'll heal today. Heal from emotional hurts. Heal from pain. Heal from sickness. Heal, Lord God, right now in our minds and our bodies. In our spirits, we are healed, Lord God, by your power and your might. We are healed right now, Lord God, and we're walking in the beauty of holiness, because you said in the book of Ephesians, the first chapter, that you have chosen us from the very foundation of the world, that we may be holy and unblameable. Lord God, I praise you for that. I magnify your name, because you are worthy of all the praise. And we give you the praise, and we give you the glory. And we thank you right now for your word, for allowing us to sit at your feet, allowing us to have the ear to hear and the eyes to see what is happening in this spirit realm. Lord, we ask that you would build us up in our most holy faith. Build us up in our hidden man. Build us up, Lord God, that we may be able to walk through this earth untouched. Hallelujah. That we may be able to cast out demons, lay hands on the sick, they may be recovered. That we may speak with new tongues. In the name of Jesus, we pray. Thank you, Lord God, for answering our prayer. Thank you for being there when we need you. Thank you for showing up, hallelujah, when no one else would. We thank you and we give you praise. In Jesus' holy name, today we pray, Lord, we pray, we pray, we pray, we pray. Hallelujah. Thank you, Lord. Now, before we go in back into the 13th chapter, today we are dealing once again with the 11th through the 18th verses talking about that false prophet. But I wanted to interject again, as we will be doing as we go along, because these scriptures help solidify the ones that we are talking about and show you a deeper depth as to how the Antichrist and the false prophet and the things that are going to be going on, the events, the activities, the things that are happening behind the scene, things that you won't be able to see unless you are in the know. The Holy Ghost said in the last days what he's going to do. He's going to pour out his spirit upon all of his people. And we're going to prophesy and dream dreams and visions, have visions. But now before we do that, we want to let's talk a little bit more about the days of Noah and the flood. Because remember, there was another event wherein God judged the earth. Let us go to the scripture. I told we want to be on this for a while because that's the title of my ministry, End Time Ministries. And I like to be able to give God give you all as much word as I possibly can in these scriptures. And not just giving you what I think and what I read, somebody else said, and all that kind of stuff. And then you can get your own, come to your own conclusion. As I always say, sometimes I give you a point where you can start and study. Praise God. So this is going to be very interesting. It's not going to be something that you could just pull off the page just by doing your casual reading in the morning or at night or whenever you get a chance to pull it up on your phone to give yourself a scripture, you know, so you can keep going, especially if you're having a hard day or if there are things that are going on in your life, in your family, in your marriage, at home, or whatever the case may be. Maybe you need finances. Thing has broken down. Sometimes you glean for the word to give you the strength to go on until God shows up and your salvation is realized. So today, let's look at Luke 17, 26 and see what it has to say in reference to what we are talking about. 26 says, just as it was in the days of Noah, so it will be in the days of the Son of Man. Okay, how was that? What was those days? We talked about it, but we want to, as I say, reiterate, because some things need to be just constantly talked about until we get it in our spirit. Then we can see what God is doing. It's just like Adam when he finally ate from the tree of the knowledge of good and evil, and he received that knowledge that gave him the opportunity to differentiate between evil and good. He realized he was naked. And the Holy Ghost said, which was through God, say, who told you you was naked? So today we have the Holy Ghost to tell us when we need things. So the people went out eating. They went on eating, drinking, marrying, giving in marriage, divorce and all, until the day Noah boarded the ark and the flood came and destroyed them all. What did it say? It will be the same as it was in the days of Noah. What's going to happen? What we are talking about now is going to happen in 13, chapter 13, talking about the false prophet, the false prophet and the Antichrist. Leading up to this is going to be just like the days of Noah and the days of Lot. We're going to get to Lot. It will be the same. People will be eating and drinking, buying and selling, planting and building. But on the day Lot left Sodom, fire and sulfur rained from heaven and destroyed them all. It will be like that on the day the Son of Man is revealed. You see, so while we're around here looking for signs and wonders, the Bible say the time when Jesus come back, or right before that time, because we're going to have that event of the Great Tribulation, and the Great Tribulation is going to lead up to them seeing Jesus coming in the air. So let us continue our studies, praise God. As it said here, let us go, praise God, to that where it said that it was going to be like that day. Lot in the fire and destruction that fell upon Sodom and Gomorrah. This was the answer Jesus gave to the disciples when they asked, when would the kingdom of God come? So within these two stories tell us how things will be in the last days of our world. There will be 3.5 years of great tribulation, and we have to pay attention to our current corrupted violence that are going on right now. All flesh as now corrupt their way on the earth. That's what God told them in Genesis. Genesis 6 and 11. I'm just laying the foundation for us to get there. Genesis 6 and 11 said, now the earth was corrupt in God's sight, and the earth was filled with violence. God saw how corrupt the earth was, for all flesh had corrupted its way on the earth. Then God said to Noah, I have decided to put an end to all flesh, for the earth is filled with violence because of them. Therefore, I'm going to destroy them along with the earth. And see, this time the Bible said in Isaiah that he's going to destroy the earth, because he's going to make a new earth and a new heaven. Remember in Revelation 21 and 22? A new heaven and a new earth. And then it said in verse number 13 in Genesis 6, verse number 13, what did it say? Here. Oh, I just read it. There will be violence and violence and violence and violence and violence. And then in chapter 13, it tells us here that chapter 13, verse 13. You got it? Verse 13. Now the men of Sodom were evil, sinning greatly against the Lord. So after Lot had separated from him, the Lord said to Abram, look from the place where you are. Look north and south, east and west. But I will give you and your offspring forever all the land that you see. So that's what the Lord is saying. When the earth is all torn down and revived, he's going to give us the land during the millennial. So what we see here, praise God, we see that God is telling us that just like it was during the days of Noah and the days of Lot, that's the way it is going to be during the time when the Antichrist and the false prophet show up. So let us continue our studies from last week. We was talking about the Antichrist is the object of the signs that is going to be performed by the false prophet. Because remember, the false prophet is going to be the one that is setting the stage for the Antichrist. And the signs that he's going to be performing are going to be performing directed toward the leadership of the Antichrist. The false prophet is the performer. The world sees the miracles and concludes that the Antichrist must be God, because he looked at what his prophet can do. The world is going to look at what the prophet is doing. Oh, he's doing this, he's doing that. So the Antichrist must be the right one. So he maketh fire come down from heaven on the earth inside of man. Fire from heaven. And here's what that looks like. This won't be a private demonstration. As I said before, we'll be looking at a live broadcast, a global audience, the false prophet, the lamb-like figure, the religious leader, the world trust, stands before a crowd. See, he does not look like a sorcerer. He won't look like a sorcerer. He looks like a priest, like a bishop, like a spiritual authority whose robe and demeanor communicates holiness. And he raises his hand and fire descends from the sky. This won't be metaphorically, but it'll be physical and visible, captured on every camera, every phone, every satellite feed. Now picture this. The crowd grasps. The commentators go silent. The replay will circulate within seconds from as the world watches. As they say, it'll go viral. The world is watching what they think will be a religious leader calling fire from heaven. You got to remember now, this is the three unholy trinity. And the false prophet is acting in the behalf of the dragon, which is Satan, who is empowering the two beasts. This fire coming down from heaven is the same sign that Elijah performed on Mount Carmel. The same sign that proved that Elijah's God was the true God. But here's the inversion, because on Mount Carmel, the fire from heaven proved that Yahweh was God and the prophet of Baal were false. So these things are good to know if you're watching and praying, and as the Bible say, looking for Jesus' return. So on the false prophet stage, the fire from heaven is designed to prove the opposite. Not that Yahweh is God, but that the Antichrist is God, and the God of the Bible is irrelevant. He doesn't matter anymore. That's why right now, Trump, they're slowly bringing it in. You're seeing him, picture himself as Jesus, picture himself as praying, because they want to insert religion and state, and they want the state religion, the national religion, to be Christian nationalists. Now, we talked about that Christian nationalist. They're using the word Christians to deceive the very elect and to bring in all of these false prophets that we've been looking at on the TV for years. Now they're talking about, oh, if Christian nationalists, if it means loving Jesus and all of this, and sign me up. That's a fluke. Don't fall for it. That's one of those false signs, because they want to insert Christian nationalists as our national religion, but you cannot insert nationalists on Christian, because what that means is that you give your alliance to the nation, to America, not to the flag and not to our Constitution, but to America and one man that seemed to be losing his mind. So, same sign, opposite conclusion. Do you see the deception? Do you see it? The world, a world that has spent centuries dismissing the supernatural as mythological. Even on the TV, on the children's cartoons, we see where they're showing these cartoons of little spirits and little beings with angel wings, and they call charm and demons and saints and all of these different programs that they have been ushering up and pushing up for years to get people desensitized to the gospel. The fact that Jesus came, he died, he rose again. And he gave us a church without spot or wrinkle. A church that he deemed holy. A church that is worthy of his word. So they have been, over the years, desensitizing people to the central, supernatural of God. But listen, metaphorically has no framework to distinguish divine fire from demonic fire. So that's what they're getting. They don't want you to be able to distinguish the working of the Holy Ghost to the working of demonic spirits. They had that time and where everybody was laying hands and speaking, to prophesying. Now it's going to be a different connotation. People will see the fire. They will see the lamb, hear the dragon, and believe the dragon, because the lamb is the one speaking, deceiving those who dwell on the earth by the means of the miracles, even in the church. That's why the Holy Ghost say you must protect your anointing, protect your pulpit, protect yourself. Learn the word of God and don't just go by how you feel and what you think. I don't believe that. What does the word of God say, whether you believe it or not? Rather go by your belief, I ain't feeling it. God ain't talking about your feelings and what you feel. He's talking about his word. Writing it about it. Precisely inserted. His word. Not how you was raised in your denomination. Not no tradition. Protect your anointing. Protect your church, pastor. Don't let anybody come in your pulpit. Know what they believe. Know if they are a spirit come. Because all they need to do is just come up in there and release that spirit. And you'll never know it until you see all of this division going on in your church. That deception that I'm talking about now is going to be globally, totally, absolutely, comprehensively implemented without man even realizing. And it's going to operate through a religious figure, not a political one. The false prophet exploits that trust that people have in the little that they know about Jesus. Because the Catholic people, they go to church and most of their stuff is talked sometime in Latin. They don't even know what they're talking about. They just bow and eat the cookie and all of that and bow and they don't even know. The lamb uses the world's faith against it, saying to the world people that they should make an image to the beast. The false prophet does not just point to the Antichrist. He directs the construction of the infrastructure of worship. And images, a representation, something the world can see, penetrate, interact with. The false prophet is the architect of the worship system. He builds what the Antichrist inhabiteth, but the signs are just the beginning. What the false prophet does next is the mechanism that should concern every born again believer and every person on this earth. This man, that false prophet, whomever he is or whomever he will be when he shows up, will we know? This man will transform the religious deception into an economical weapon that controls every person on earth. Now here's the details that most time we don't connect to the Antichrist. But the Bible explicitly assigns these events to the false

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1: Worship the image of the beast to be killed. Let's read that again. Let's get a clarity. He was permitted to give a spirit to the image of the beast so that the image of the beast could both see the image of the beast could both speak and cause the image to be people that won't worship to be killed. And he required everyone, we read this last time, small and great, rich and poor, free and slave. That's why I say stop worrying about them rich people. Talking about their billions and all that kind of stuff. That don't mean nothing. That's just a fluke. That means nothing. They won't spend it. They worrying and agonizing over it. You agonizing over it. My God. Agonize over God giving you some money so you can support the kingdom of God. What are they going to do? To give them a mark on the right hand and on the forehead so that no one can buy or sell unless he had the mark, the beast's name, or the number of the mark. And let's finish with verse number 18. Here's wisdom. The one who understands this must calculate the number of the beast because it is a number of a man. The number of a man. So what do we see? He builds what the Antichrist inhabited. So what he say? Most people connected to the Antichrist, but the Bible explicitly designed the false prophet. See, the mark of the beast is not implemented by the first beast. It is implemented by the second beast. That's another reason why I hesitate when people say things like the Antichrist is operating now. We know that the spirit of the Antichrist has been in operation forever. The Christian nationalist is operating under the Antichrist spirit. Any spirit that doesn't acknowledge that Christ Jesus came in the flesh, died on the cross, rose from the dead, and ascended back to heaven, is sitting on the right hand of God, making intercession for us, praying for us. Any spirit that does not accept that, does not preach that, does not manifest the power of God, is an Antichrist spirit. The second beast, the false prophet, implements the mark system. The religious leader, the lamb-like, speaking like a dragon, is the one who designs, deploys, and enforces the economical control system that contradicts, that conditions all commerce on worship of the first beast. The mark is not a political mandate from a dictator. Y'all talk about him being a dictator, dictator this, dictator that. When you see these people, you're not going to even look at them as trying to be dictators. Because dictators are obvious. These people are not going to be obvious. Believing it will be a mandate not from a dictator, not a political leader, a religious requirement enforced by a spiritual authority. Compliance is worship. Commerce is worship. Buying bread is worship. You see how we can miss the revelation that God is showing us right now. So listen, I wish above all things that you may prosper and be in health, even as your soul prospers.
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3: Hey, ladies, it's back. 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